0: forward there by Mac Andrew. Hipwood leads the chase, tapped it into the path of Lohman, missed him. It's picked up by a son who was taken high.
1: Yeah.
0: Lohman just extended the arm out a little lazily. And getting up there is Ethan Reid, the unicorn, as Ben Cameron likes to call him, in the left back pocket for the Suns.
1: You've done well, Michael, to be very confident with that identification of Reid. Chips it short to Noble.
0: Got to get one of them right every now and again.
1: Noble in the left back pocket. No, I was sort of trying to make more of that joke that I made. It didn't really work, did it?
0: No, it worked.
1: Noble kicks long from the back pocket. Moyle presents, couldn't mark. Rode by Reid there. He's dropped it. Hands it off, though, to Rogers. Rogers' tackle. No prior. Ball up. So Geelong, 19-11, 125 to North Melbourne, 17-8, 110. Cats winning by 15 points there to keep their top four hopes alive.
2: Their comeback, 39 points down there.
1: Well, is that how far they were down,
2: 39
1: Jason?
2: 39 points. Mm. Great comeback.
1: No clearance on the outer side from one stoppage, so they try again. And now Petrarca, who's had a quiet night, comes away from the stoppage. Kicks the Suns to half forward. Two on two, off hands out the back. Andrews first to meet it. Tackled by Long. No prior. Ball up.
3: Just well connected, Brisbane. Like for their venture going forward into the finals, they're very well put together.
0: Umpire throws it up. Darcy Ford knocked out of it by Ethan Reid, who went back, picked it up, scrubbed it inside 50. Getting onto it was Jakey Rogers, tackled into the ground there by Connor McKenna. The ball spills. Powell, a long way up the ground there for the Suns. He's tackled, lets it forward. Now Jake Rogers, he puts it towards the top of the square. Walter competes well against Darcy Gardner, brings it to ground at least. Bailey Humphrey, from the left pocket.
4: Dribbles it across the face of goals. There we go. We're going to leave the AFL there for a little while because it's a Saturday night in Broken Hill. It's 6 o'clock, and that means it's time for
5: After the Siren. The wrap-up of the round. The winners, the losers, and the fans. Local footy at its best. Here on 999 ABC Broken Hill.
4: And a very good evening, Andrew Schmidt in the ABC studios in the Silver City for you this evening. Today was round 15 of local football, which means the minor round has now been completed. All grades, all the senior grades, next Saturday have the day off. It's Monday, and you can compete with certain things, but definitely not Monday. Next Saturday off, and then we get into the finals. And the two games today, well, interesting. At half time at Memorial Oval, Central led West by 1 point. West went on to win the game by 19 points. At quarter time at Jubilee Oval, North were leading South by 5 goals. After quarter time, South banged on 92 points to North 25, and the Roos running out 33-point winners. Patrick Reinke was at the Jube. Good evening, Patrick.
6: Good evening, Andrew. You ever played a game of Uno in your life?
4: Oh, a long time ago.
6: You know, Uno.
4: There's
6: a particular card that you can play to send it back to the person who's just played a card called the Uno Reverse. And we'll talk about it. Prime example today, 39 points down South, and they come back and win by 34. That's, 70-point swing. An incredible display. I thought they were done for all money at quarter time.
4: It was North 6 goals, 4. South only kicked the 1 goal. 34 points, as you said. Perhaps Mitch Henderson handed out some raspberry cordial at quarter time, or maybe a few, shall we say, stern directives. And it certainly worked because the Roos kicked into gear and North went to sleep.
6: Yeah, it was amazing. Some great players stood out. I thought the defensive line in the likes of Connor Washbrooks, Alex Johnson, he ended up going up forward and kicking a couple of goals. But Will Stevens, Nats Barrow stepped up, Marcus Purcell, Dylan Brown, 200 gamer, by the way.
4: Yes, congratulations to Dylan Brown. I'm going to throw this one to Nocky Campbell shortly. I'll see what he says about Dylan Brown.
6: And not to mention the fact that he's just had a child as well, so busy weekend for busy week for him. So
4: congratulations to he and Abby.
6: Yeah, it's a terrific game. They all stood up. First quarter was a shambles, and credit to North, 6 goals, 4. They put on their best first quarter of 2026 in the dead rubber that it was, but it looks like it was all downhill from there.
4: No such thing as a dead rubber, Patrick.
6: True that.
4: No such thing. Whilst at Memorial Oval, well, I believe at halftime, our next guest was probably cracking a coldie, thinking, yeah, this looks all right here today at Memorial Oval. Central 4-1, we're leading West 3-6 by a point, but the Robins got hold of him in that third quarter. Nocky Campbell, good evening.
7: Good evening, Andrew. Good evening, Patrick.
4: All right, give us your overview, John.
7: Yeah, as you said, Andrew, very close early. West were peppering with goals and Central were able, West kicking with the breeze early. And Central went forward and kicked two goals, West leading by a point at quarter time. At half time, it was a point the other way. But after half time, West came out and kicked seven goals straight in the third quarter. Riley McGuinness kicking three of those, just set them alight. And at half time, the three quarter time, the difference was 33 points. They doubled their score basically. So again, one bad quarter for the Magpies has let them down.
4: Was it a wind assisted third quarter for the Robins? I mean, seven goals is a pretty good effort.
7: No, it was wind assisted all day to that end. In the first, both sides had exactly the same conditions for the first half, and it was fine. West just got on top, and Central let them get the ball out of their forward. When they did get it forward, West were able to clear their Central's forward line easily, and they set them up. And then the little magician Riley, with that little pace and that left leg and right leg and whatever the zip zap that he does, those three goals blew them away.
6: Did the Magpies have a bit of a fight back in the fourth term, Nock?
7: Yeah, the last quarter, the Maggies kicked three goals, three to West 1-1. Again, they missed a couple of easy ones. I won't mention any names, but Jordan Gilby knows who I'm talking about. to rest credit, they kept going all day. Central's had not a makeshift ruckman, but Castor Morris came in from the reserves and played in the ruck all day and did a really good job against young Sam Watson. For the first half, and in the third quarter, Sam started to get on top and wear him down a bit with his height and his ability to keep going. And they started to clear the ball from the middle, and that's really where they won the game.
6: Sam Wilson back in the side today?
7: Sammy Wilson back in the side today, four goals, three. Great performance up forward. They played a three-prong forward line, the Magpies. They played Wilson at sort of centre-half forward, but deep. They played Gilby at full forward, but in the square, and the leading player, and they played Josh Hanford high for the first half as the running player. So a little bit of difference there from Peter, the coach, and it worked pretty well. But West just had more goal kickers all the way on the ground all day, and they just had those avenues, really.
6: Outside of the Ford 50, who do you think were some of the standouts for the Maggies looking back on it?
7: Well, it was a very interesting game. Central's played Will Campbell at centre-half back, and he stood Sinelli King. Will just back in the country from an overseas alcoholic blitz.
4: He's been training hard then, John.
7: He has been. Yeah, in Germany, Spain, the Netherlands and England. But he stood Sinelli, and Sinelli probably had the better of him in the end of the day, kicking 3-2, but it was a great contest. But, the Magpies... Young Charlie Reader at fullback was really good. I think that's a real find for the Maggies this year. They've found someone who can play at fullback and not have to worry about putting a senior player back there, because he's been able to play some really good footy there, Charlie. He played really, really good today.
6: What about sort of the younger lads like a Jakey Finch and Joshie Austin? Like, are they finding their footing a little bit, or a bit more confidence now that they've had a fair few more games under their belt?
7: Jakey Finch was played in the middle today, Patrick, and that was a big move by Peter. He was sensational in the first half. I must admit, I reckon he was probably Central's best in the first half. Probably dropped out of it a little bit in the second quarter. Josh Austin, again, had a really strong first half, but again, probably fell away a little bit after that. But, you know, these blokes are young kids and they're playing, you know, in their first and second season, so very good signs from those boys.
6: And for the Robins, who were the standouts that you saw from the stands?
7: Well, again, another young lad. I thought Harrison Rinn played centre-half back today. And he had a bit of time on Sam Wilson, but he also, when they got their run, he was one of the blokes coming out of the back line using the ball very well. He played really well. Jakey Trengrove in the middle worked hard all day. As I said, Riley's kicked three goals. Riley McGuinness, Sinelli has kicked three goals again. And up forward, Maxie Everest has kicked two. But the old fella, Peter Christos, is kicking goals, but he was also very instrumental around the ground as well.
6: So what do you think about this week off now into Monday Bash, Knock? And these sides will literally meet again, copy and paste, for an elimination final to be played on the Sunday, from what I understand.
7: Will be a completely different side for both sides.
6: Yeah.
7: They'll play in completely different positions. There was absolutely no card shown on either side today, Patrick.
4: I was just going to say, Knock, a player that impressed me last week, it's a new recruit for West, a tall forward, Jasper Atkinson. He took some nice marks, kicked four goals against North last week. Did he show much today?
7: He kicked 1-1, and I thought he was pretty well held. He worked hard. He missed a couple probably that he should have kicked, but again, a little bit of breeze around. But yeah, he was dangerous, very dangerous, but yeah. I thought he was pretty well held today.
4: So if we jump ahead a couple of weeks now, put your magpie hat on. If Central are to cause an upset, against West in the elimination final, what do they need to do? Who are the West players that need to curtail, and what do the Central need to do?
7: Well, I don't know about curtail. What Central need to do is actually start after half time, because for the last 2 weeks they've been blown away in the third quarter. So that was mentioned. I think one of the best sprays I've ever heard at three-quarter time from the Central coach. Absolutely magnificent it was. He gave them both barrels, and it was beautiful to listen to from an old player's point of view. I was thinking Donny Price would love this.
4: I'm sure he would have.
7: I think they'll play a completely different game, to be honest. When I say completely different, there'll be some little adjustments elsewhere. I think Central will bring their ruckman in, the big fellow with the big leap. I can't remember his name because it's absolutely too hard to pronounce.
6: Was that Texiera?
7: Texiera, that's him. Yeah. He'll come in. He didn't play today. West, I think Josh Sieslik may be back. He's still got that broken hand, but I think from talking to him today, his intention is to play. So he's a huge in for them if he plays either centre-half back or centre-half forward, because he's such a strong player, and really, they can work around him and really work their butts off, and you know, he makes a huge difference to their side.
4: Knock, always good to catch up. No doubt you'll be relaxing over the next week or so, getting ready for the finals.
7: Oh, look, Andrew, just the feet are up on the desk, a cup of Irish breakfast tea, and I'll just be getting ready for everything.
4: All right. Good to talk to you. Thanks, Knock.
7: No worries, Hop. All the best. Thanks, Pat.
4: There we go. Knocky Campbell giving us an overview of that game. So I suppose that we should look at the better players as supplied by the clubs, because sometimes that can differ from what we think sitting in the grandstand, Patrick.
6: I certainly hope the right score sheets have been sent through, Andrew. I had to hear that Jasper Atkinson apparently kicked a goal for the Robins, and not to see it on the score sheet is a bit concerning.
4: It's not the first time. North put their score sheet in 2 weeks ago. About 2 weeks ago, wasn't they? Credited Jaden Kelly of kicking 7 goals. This is what was supplied by the club. And he kicked 5.
6: Yeah, I thought that one was a bit strange.
4: So I don't know who's doing there anyway. Not to worry, move on.
6: A bit of tweaking of it. So what I've got here is Sinelli King kicking the 3 goals, as alluded to. Riley McInnes had his 3. 2 for Max Everest, as well as Daniel Milne, and 1 for Malcolm Buckland for the Robins. On the other hand, with the Maggies, Sam Wilson, 4, Jordan Gilby, 2, and Hanford, 2. That trifecta that Nocky also alluded to was starting Wilson up sort of centre-half back but deep, and then Gilby in the square, and then Hanford floating. So it looks like they had a bit of a setup, and all three key players as part of that forward setup got goals.
4: And as I say, the rest is history, Patrick. So Robins, a win today, and they'll no doubt go in chock full of confidence into that elimination final in 2 weeks.
6: And that's the thing. So a week off, you got to get to training. You got to tweak. You won't improve your fitness at this time of year,
4: no.
6: But this is where you've got to start making sure that you're hitting your targets, training the house down. A week off is a week off, but you need to get on the track, and both sides will be looking thick and fast to get there.
4: It's 12 minutes past 6, so the winners today at Memorial Oval, it was West by 19 points over the Magpies.
8: Landline explores the National Soil Archive, where the oldest sample just turned 100.
9: Yeah, we did celebrate. Yeah.
8: Did you?
9: We had a little team party.
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4: Let's take a bit of a look at the game at Jubilee Oval today. Now, just to give you a bit of an overview, then I'll hand over to Patrick because he was there. North, 6-4 at quarter time, the Roos, 1 goal. North by 34 points. We get to half time, North are leading by 20 points because South, as good teams do, come back. After half time, North kicked 3 goals to 11. What happened, Patrick? Did they change jumpers? Was there red raspberry cordial involved? Was there stirring speeches from the South coach? Hang on, I'll turn your microphone on, that'll help.
6: Well, I think we were in the commentary box for the local radio, Andrew, and we can't really hear the sprays happening, but it looked like a Henderson player coach back in the side as well. Gave him a bit of a rev up, and I think their skills just sort of got a lot better compared to the first. They're all awash, it looked like. North well and truly in control. Like I said at the start of the broadcast, their best first term of the year. Prior to that, 5-3. Three different times this year, which is a weird stat in its own right, but North on top, quarter time came thick and fast, thank God. And I think it's just a matter of, you know, you go out there thinking it's going to happen, or maybe things just don't work out well. And yeah, the skills weren't there, but eventually there were these great passages where I think South at one point couldn't string together more than two possessions without the ball going to ground. Thanks to Dave Bierman for that stat as well. And then it came where it was coast to coast, 15-metre kicks, 20-metre kicks. They tightened up. So much free running, a lot of bounces taken by a lot of players. The game just wide open at times, players everywhere loose. North with a lot of numbers around the stoppages, but then South developing a defensive wall to keep the ball locked in their 50.
4: Yeah.
6: So they were willing to concede numbers around the stoppage in respect to having a wall. So from there, no stopping them. From 39 down to 34 up, I think, at full time. It's incredible.
4: And look, we'll touch on, no doubt, a few of the South players. And great to have Cody Shaun back last week. He kicked four today. That means he's kicked 9 goals in his first two games back after being out for over a year with that foot injury. But I've spoken about this guy the last couple of weeks, and that's Alex Johnson. I mean, his defensive efforts over the past few weeks have been amazing, but I noticed today he kicked a couple, so they must have pushed him forward.
6: Yeah, for the most part, it looked like he was on Kelly for a lot of Jaden Kelly for a lot of the game. But then Jaden Kelly went down back for North in that fourth term, and Johnston kind of used that to his advantage, and he kicked a lovely goal from the pocket, which I think was deliberated on, if it was touched off the boot or touched on the line, but a goal is a goal, you take it. And then he took another good contested grab and turned it up quite nicely in the forward as an aerial target, not to mention Will Stevens really took, I think he took maybe about 4, 5, 6 contested grabs in that final term alone. So he stood up when needed, but Alex Johnston, yeah, just played into his own. And I was surprised to see, according to the team sheets were provided by the clubs, only fourth best. I had him probably sitting in the top two spot.
4: Marcus Purcell's been in really red-hot form as well again this year, Mitter, and he really, I think, over the past 6 or 7 weeks is playing some really good football.
6: Yeah, really good football is Mitter, and a kind of player that I just felt like I didn't see much of, but it's because he's always in traffic and always in congestion, getting the quick hand passes and the sort of in-and-under sort of player that he is at times, and also able to float around. So you feel like you don't see much of him, but then you look back and go, yeah, we did see a lot of him, and he was really integral in the play, and he ended up with 2 goals himself. A lot of avenues to goal by the end for South, but certainly at quarter time, they were praying for goals.
4: And look, one thing I forgot to ask Nocky Campbell, because I was going to throw that one at him, but I'll get to this one first. Mitchell Henderson, when you're 6'6" and you can play around the ground like a ruck rover, and when you've got the big blokes, you don't have to probably spend as much time in the ruck as you probably would in any other local team. He's a very important link to that team.
6: Yeah, most certainly. And when Dylan Brown, because Henderson was getting beaten in the ruck a fair bit at the start, so Butterfield was doing very well for North. But when Henderson sort of left Dylan Brown to do that, the milestone man, Brown got on top in the ruck contest, and then Henderson was just, yeah, like, doesn't have to leap that much to then take you out of the marking contest. So really great to have him back after, I think it was about 3 weeks off with suspension. Yep. And you have Brown as well, just the two tall towers that they are, really good marking targets.
4: I was going to throw this one. I did a bit of a write-up for the footy budget today that Dylan Brown came here after playing in premierships at Euston and Robin Vale. This is in 2012. I think he's played in something like 8 premierships for South. Male medal last year. He has always stood up in the big games. And I was going to throw it out there because I thought the best recruit that I've seen in my time to Broken Hill, John Eade, came here from Port Adelaide after playing 100 games at Port Adelaide. Wow. And was a key driving force in Central winning 6 flags in 7 years. And if you talk to the Central players of that era, they'll say out on the field, he was the man.
6: John Eade.
4: He was the man, Sammy Eade. And I just think that Dylan Brown sits up there alongside him for his influence, not only on the South Club on the field, but off the field as well. He's a very popular figure. He played his heart out in that grand final last year. As I said, in 2016, he was the leading goal kicker for the league. And I just think he's been an absolute ripper. And he's celebrating a rather, shall we say, milestone birthday this year, but he's still running around getting kicks. And the day that he hangs up his boots, gee, they're going to miss him.
6: Yeah, 200 games is no easy feat in community football.

0: Oh, and what was the milestone birthday you hit?
1: There's a no later in the year. There's a four involved.
0: Oh, wow. Okay. That's not a bad effort then, because I imagine as the years go by, I think the recovery of games would
1: Oh,
0: extend into Sunday, Monday, Tuesday, and Wednesday. So, and the fact today, like in the ruck too, especially in that fourth term, he was at some points just clenching the fist and smashing it forward. They were on top in the ruck contest, and then there were other times where he was just finessing the tap finer down. He was really good in his own in that final term, and I think one of the big key points of that victory today.
1: Looking at North, they named Logan Ferguson as their best player today.
0: Yeah, I'd say that Logan Ferguson. He was a little bit quiet, I thought, in the mid sort of range period across maybe the second and third term, and don't know if he got picked up, but he just didn't see as much of the footy as I would have liked to him to have seen. And I guess granted, that's to South's credit. They had to come back at some point, and I think they must have sort of locked him out. Credit to Ryder Wilson for being on Cody Shaun as well. That was a good contest today. Sam Sutcliffe, really awesome, I thought, down back for the Bulldogs in their better players, just because a lot of intercept marks, always in the contest. He cops a fair few knocks, does Mr. Sutcliffe himself. But I thought he had one of his better games in recent months. I thought it was terrific.
1: The leading goal kicker in the league's Hugh Templeton, he bagged five today.
0: Yeah, Vicky, including, I think, four in the first term, like a Darren Jarman effort. Just seeing the football lace out that first term again was this weird sort of purple patch that the Bulldogs got on, and six goals, four, and I think he kicked four of them. And that is also to, oh God, I don't know who stood him, but the back six of South ended up closing him out, and I think he only kicked one more after that. So you had a good game at the start, went a little bit quiet, and still presented very well, and had to try and get a few good marks, but didn't have the big day out I thought he may have had.
1: He's bagged five, Luke Hall two, Jaden Kelly also kicked two goals, and then there were singles there to Nash Mitchell, kicked a goal, and I think that was about it, Patrick, for the Bulldogs.
0: Yeah, pretty much. I thought Jaden Presler again, really having a great game. He's one of the rare players. I think he's played about 14 matches. Bit of sad, not sad news, but Kyle McAllister had ice on his hamstring. He has played every single game this season, part of a rare group of players, has managed to do all minor rounds. But hamstring first quarter, ice on it. So hoping he has a speedy recovery, because his absence in defensive 50 is actually felt, because he's so good. Even though he's a relatively smaller person,
1: He's a
0: his
1: very good
0: intercept,
1: mark.
0: oh,
1: Intercept marking's incredible.
0: terrific mark. So when he was out, I was sitting there going, well, where is he? And he had ice on his hammy, so all the best to him. But yeah, Presler was good. Talon Pitt copped a few big heavy hits, and I thought Connor Turley stand out as well for the Bulldogs.
1: Okay, so there we go. The winners today, local footy round 15, it was South by 33 points over the Bulldogs. West by 19 points over Central. Now, in the reserve grade on the Frank and Jenny Smith scoreboard, Patrick, your mob went down. What happened?
0: Well, credit to the Robins. They just wanted it more to dust off that line. No, what was really good by them, they came to play, and again, never rule out a dead rubber. We're going to meet them in the elimination final. But yeah, their endeavour, their attack on the footy, there was a couple of blokes who looked like they were sort of new to the game, but their approach on the footy, willing to take the hits. And I must mention this, I know we've got a bit of time. When a player gets red carded, West had a player that got red carded at the end of the second term.
1: Yep.
0: Is it 15 minutes without that player on the field, and then it gets filled in?
1: Yeah, he can't. Also, if you're red carded, you have to leave the field.
0: You're done for the day.
1: You're done for the day. It's an automatic report.
0: And the team itself, are they down a man on the field for a period of
1: Yeah, so
0: time?
1: if someone gets yellow carded, they can be replaced straight away.
0: Okay. But a red card is, you just won in general and total. You don't lose someone on the field.
1: I'd have to confer to that one, Patrick.
0: Because what was intriguing, Andrew, was it looked like West were down an extra, literally a man. So the 666 became a 665. We had an extra backman. And from what we understood in the murmurs of in the huddles or on the field, it was, 15 minutes go by and then West can fill that spot. So we were sitting there going, well, loose man down back, happy days, I'll run off the half back line. And then I think they scored goals with one less man on the field against us. So credit to the West Robins reserve sides, their endeavour today. Lord knows if the ruling of the red card or players or 15 minutes was all above board or correct or inaccurate. But just shout out to the Robins for that kind of effort, to have literally a man down on the field and still find avenues to go past us. It was terrific to see them.
1: Okay, now the other reserve grade game, South, well, they've been the top side in reserve grade for probably since the day you were at primary school.

0: Knocked off North by 49 points at the Jubes, so that's a very good win.
1: And they just met each other again in the qualifying final too, don't they?
0: Yes, and in the women today, Central by 32 points over the Robins, and South had a 34-point win over North, so a pretty big day for the Roos at the Jube today, and they're all their sides are coming into red-hot form at the right time of the year.
1: But you have that little weird week off where the form, I guess it would just press pause on it. You hope for the best. I mean, Monday, you just clear the runway for that. 15,000 people, and people go out there. Yes. You don't want to be struggling for players.
0: Monday first came on the scene, we put it to the clubs, and they said, no, we'll play, which we did on the Saturday, which we thought, well, no, this doesn't work. And then the clubs said, well, let's play Sunday, so we'll play Sunday, and that didn't really work. And then the idea was floated, look, let's just have the weekend off. And I think it's a good thing because you can't compete with the 15,000 people and so many locals going out there. But what it also does from a football perspective, it gives all the players at this time of the year, particularly if you've had a long season and you're carrying a few niggles, to have the week off.
1: Well, it's effectively like
0: at the AFL.
1: The bye week after the minor round comes to an end. So a chance to obviously soak in a really terrific event, and not to mention the Light Fest, which kicks off tonight in the city. But yeah, a tactical week off. You still get to training and play it out, but then it's Saturday and Sunday footy action.
0: Yeah. Anyway, so there we go. Week off for Monday, and then we roll the week after and we're into the finals. Qualifying finals on the Saturday and elimination finals on the Sunday. And we get to the fair dinkum stuff. It's that time of the year already, and before we know it, spring racing carnival.
1: Well, I wasn't thinking that far. I was thinking the summer of cricket, or maybe even the tennis. But
0: not the way they're playing at the moment.
1: Yeah, fair point. But, not too sure about these Sunday elimination finals, but that's the drive to want to be in the top part of the ladder. Second chance, and you get to play your first final on Saturday. So rest assured we'll be aching on the air in 2 weeks' time come Monday.
0: All right, Patrick, we've got to move. Thank you very much for coming in this evening.
1: Thank you.
0: Thanks to Nocky Campbell for joining us as well. We're going to get you back to the AFL. Some big
2: 28, Gold Coast and the Bulldogs to come shortly. Righto, Jase, Dave, wrap it up for us.
3: Yeah, it had a lot. Had everything today except for a lot of goals. So a lot of points for the Suns. They did a lot right. I really liked the way they played. They've had a good patch. They won last week, of course. The pressure was good. It was up and it was about. Their handball receives were good. Brisbane, though, they just a little bit of class, a little bit of finish, just a bit of poise, particularly as that game wore on. There's not much else. What else can you do? I mean, if you're Gold Coast, you're doing so much of that right. You're winning inside 50s and you're just kicking a bunch of crap points. And like you said before, so they're makeable shots. There's no reason to kick that many. It's just an off night in front of goals.
4: Yeah. Yeah, there's no doubt that the stats will paint a reasonably comfortable picture for Gold Coast in what they're able to do. But I think it's the connection that they're missing, the ability to sort of maintain that connection at times. Their defence improved tonight, there was no doubt, but they saw another level from the other side. The periods where they got stuck across half-back, there wasn't enough movement from the midfield to create those options where they wanted to do. They got forced down the line again. But they created enough opportunities, as we said. Their pressure was good. They created the opportunities going forward. The numbers would stack up to say, yep, in a game where you should have kicked, if they kicked another four or five of those goals, it's a tighter game. There's no doubt about that.
3: Yeah, it's on. It's on. 42-point lead. I mean, 30,413 people saw what they wanted to see. And Brisbane just a little bit too good, as they should be, but that record is starting to add up against the Suns.
2: So the Lions on the live ladder go to third.
3: Mm-hmm. By 2 points, isn't it?
2: And, that's pending the Hawks game.
3: Oof. That's going to be a tough game. That's going to be a big game.
2: So that's tonight, Hawthorn and Collingwood. And let's have a look at percentage as well. So that's important. Brisbane, 119.5. The Crows have now dropped to sixth off the back of Geelong's win today and Geelong's superior percentage. Mm-hmm. So Geelong, 56 points, 120. Adelaide, 56 points, 115. Their percentage. So the Hawks, regardless of the result tonight, will stay inside the top four. But if they win, they go to third and Brisbane will drop to fourth.
3: It's going to be tight as Fags gets a...
2: Yeah, Chris Fagan is getting recognition in his 238th game in charge.
4: Grandkids are here.
2: Yep. So they just get all these things right, don't they? The Lions, as they recognise their longest serving coach, who's going to lead them down the rooms. So Brisbane got...

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0: John of Coburg writes, the chaos song of all time would have to be Louie Louie by the Kingsmen. Peak frat rock. Oh, of course, Don't Give Up by Peter Gabriel and Kate Bush. What's that, though? Is that order? Is that order or chaos? Whoever texted that in. I guess a duet has the potential for chaos, like Freddie and David Bowie, but yeah, beautiful song nonetheless. Let us now return to order, and then we'll try and finish on chaos. Carmelo, it's not too loud. It's not The Who, but it is slightly chaotic. Order, though. Order first. This next song is another yacht rock classic. It's clean. It's well produced. It takes you on a smooth journey. But lyrically, it's about kidding yourself. The song is about the lies we sometimes tell ourselves about our former romances. The protagonist of this song runs into an old flame and believes that not only did he make a major impact on her life the first time round, but he can rekindle the spark, but he barely registers in her memory. But that doesn't sway him.

0: on Sunday morning.
1: Good morning, Macca. It's Kate from Winchelsea, but I'm in New Mercure. I drove up here yesterday, staying down the caravan park, and I'm looking at the back of my ute. I went up to the toilet block earlier. I had you on my phone, and I thought I'd better turn it down before I get up there. And I get in there, and you're blazing in the toilet block.
2: I wonder what that means, Kate. Josh dropped out before. Are you there, Josh?
3: Good morning, Macca.
2: What happened before, Josh?
3: A slight technical. I hit the off button on my phone with my nose.
0: The things people say.
4: G'day, Macca. It's Aaron here. Bringing you from a payphone at the front of a mine site in Outback, South Australia. Turning 39 on Tuesday. I've started this thing. It's a bit of a trend lately where you do 40 things before you're 40. 40 things you've never done in your life. And yeah, I've already ticked one of them off, which is just go to a rodeo. Bungee jumping's the next one, but so you've got to go to Cairns. It's the only place in Australia where you can bungee jump.
2: And what's it like at the Olympic Dam this morning in the phone box, mate?

0: Good morning, Kelly Fuller with ABC News. The gun buyback scheme will be introduced in New South Wales from early November, making it the first jurisdiction to agree on the reforms in tandem with the federal government. Nandini Deer reports.
1: After the terrorist shooting at Bondi Beach in Sydney's East last year, New South Wales introduced some of the tightest gun laws in the country. Now, equally sharing the cost with the Commonwealth, it's introducing a gun buyback scheme in November and is expected to compensate some 50,000 licence holders up to $1,000 per firearm. Alongside new firearm classifications, support packages of up to $25,000 are being offered to businesses in the industry. The state government says next year it'll provide further means to compensate owners for firearms valued up to $10,000.
0: Police say a man whose body was found in a waterway in a Sydney reserve was known to police. The 43-year-old was found on Friday morning in the Torreyburn Reserve in Baulkham Hills, a fortnight after he was reported missing. A post-mortem on the body will be carried out in the coming days. Detective Acting Superintendent Michelle Matheson says how he died is unknown.
2: I'm unable to say exactly how the man has died, but obviously we are looking at all avenues of his death and we will be investigating thoroughly. All of that will be part of the information that we get back from the coroner.
0: Police say they're still holding out hope of finding a missing 18-year-old hiker as the search for her in rugged bush southwest of Sydney enters its fifth day. Lily Hooper has told her family she was going for a bushwalk in the Natai National Park in the Southern Highlands early Wednesday morning. She's described as an experienced hiker, but there's been no trace of her, with distraught family and friends helping with the search. Extra search teams joined the effort on Saturday, which is focused on a walking trail about 800 metres from where her car was parked. Acting Police Inspector Benjamin Carey says it's unclear what supplies she had with her when she set off.
3: We're still hopeful that Liz is alive, and we're going to continue with our multi-agency focus on searching the area as thoroughly as we can and delivering a good outcome for Lily's family.
0: 15 people, including four children, were evacuated from a home and neighbouring properties after a fire broke out in Sydney's West last night. Emergency services were called to the home in South Granville just after 9 o'clock. Fire and rescue crews say the upper level was destroyed before crews contained the fire about an hour later. No injuries have been reported and the cause of the fire is yet to be determined. The federal government has quietly paused applications for working holiday visas for 24 countries amidst mounting pressure to reduce net migration numbers. The countries all have a cap on the number of available visas, but applications only opened last month, so it's unlikely the caps have already been filled. Former Deputy Secretary of the Department of Immigration, Abdul Razid, says it doesn't necessarily mean the government is looking to cut working holiday visas.
4: It is unusual. As I understand it, the pause is to enable them to work out how better to manage demand rather than to change the caps. I think the caps that are in place for each country will probably be delivered this year. It's a short delay, I imagine.
0: A Phillip Island penguin in Victoria has died from bird flu as the urgent mission to vaccinate the island's penguin population intensifies. Rosie Barnett reports.
5: A little penguin from the Phillip Island population has become the first to contract the deadly H5 virus, bringing the state's bird flu death toll to 74. It's ramped up the urgency to protect the treasured species with the world's largest ever wildlife vaccination program beginning tomorrow. Vets and biodiversity experts hope to vaccinate around 5,000 Phillip Island penguins, but warn it is highly likely this latest case will not be isolated, and many more penguins could be lost before the vaccinations can take effect. It's one of three bird flu deaths announced this weekend, with a great crested tern found dead in East Gippsland and another on the Mornington Peninsula.
0: The first woman to lead a Commonwealth Government department has been named as the NAIDOC Awards Person of the Year. Courtney Barrett-Peters reports from the black carpet in Alice Springs.
6: Pat Turner has been presented with the National NAIDOC Awards highest honour, Person of the Year. Turner has dedicated more than 50 years of her life to advancing the rights of Indigenous people and made history as the first Aboriginal woman to lead a federal government department when she was appointed as CEO of the Aboriginal and Torres Strait Islander Commission in 1994. Meanwhile, Christine Corby, who helped establish the Aboriginal Legal Service, and former diplomat and academic Dr. Stephen Hagen, took home Female and Male Elder of the Year, respectively. The National NAIDOC Awards recognise the life-changing work of First Nations leaders.
0: The time now is 5 minutes past 7. Overseas, and at least 47 people have died after a powerful earthquake struck off the eastern Indonesian island of Flores. As Indonesia correspondent Tim Swanson reports, rescuers are now racing to find more survivors.
7: Indonesia's armed forces have been deployed, along with search and rescue crews, to search for survivors of this powerful earthquake. The magnitude 7.7 earthquake struck off Flores in East Nusa Tenggara early on Saturday morning, forcing people to flee from their homes. Indonesia's disaster management agency said the earthquake had damaged homes, health facilities and ports. Landslides have also cut roads, making some areas hit by the earthquake challenging to access. Tents and relief supplies are being sent from neighbouring regencies as officials continue to assess the damage and death toll. Tim Swanston, ABC News, Jakarta.
0: Authorities in Zimbabwe say 26 more bodies have been recovered from a ferry disaster, bringing the death toll to 72. 18 children were among the nearly 70 people killed when an overloaded ferry capsized on Lake Kuribar this week. The ageing boat was travelling from Kuribar town to rural and fishing communities in the country's northwest when it capsized due to strong waves. It's estimated the number of passengers was as high as 153, despite authorities saying the ferry's capacity was 90. Lebanese President Joseph Announ has condemned Israel's latest round of strikes on southern Lebanon, saying they send a clear message about the next round of negotiations. Here's the BBC's John Donison.
8: This is the deadliest Israeli attack in Lebanon since June, when negotiations saw a reduction in hostilities between Hezbollah and Israel. The Israeli military said it had targeted Hezbollah positions in response to what it called action against Israeli soldiers. Israeli forces continue to occupy a large part of southern Lebanon, roughly 5% of the country. There is a risk the unresolved conflict could now escalate. That could have consequences to secure a peace deal between Iran and the United States.
0: Conditions in Hawaii are deteriorating as Hurricane Lala continues to track towards the Big Island. Patricia Tiano reports.
1: The National Hurricane Center says heavy rainfall, flooding and strong winds are expected across the Hawaiian Islands, with Hurricane Lala forecast to take its eyewall over or near the island's southern end in coming hours. The Big Island hasn't experienced a direct hurricane landfall in 155 years, so local authorities are doing what they can to ensure civilians stay safe. Police have issued full road closures due to severe storm hazards, while Hawaii's Department of Education has cancelled all weekend extracurricular activities and closed public school campuses. Locals are being urged to exercise extreme caution.
0: The European Union has deployed 3 helicopters and 2 water bomber aircrafts to tackle a record wildfire in eastern Belgium. Belgium previously requested emergency reinforcements as local firefighters, farmers and the army struggled to contain a blaze in Belgium's largest nature reserve, the Hyphens. It's burned over 1,600 hectares of land, making it the biggest fire on record in Belgium, surpassing a blaze in 2011 that burned nearly 1,400 hectares. With sport, here's Chris Mitchell.

little bit of cooking after nine. Odysseus will make an appearance. And you, 1300 700 222, wherever you are. You might be in the British Isles this morning. Whatever. Give us a ring, wherever you are. MacAttracts@gmail.com. It's, yes, Nelly, it is 9 o'clock.